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You know, one time things got so bad until I had to go to one of my friends and talk to him. And I told him, I said, you know, I'm having problems with the woman that I love. It seems that I call her on the phone and I just can't get her to answer. And then I went to her house and I saw a car parked in the driveway. I knocked on the door, but still my knocks went unanswered. And then I went home and I watched television until television went off. And then I played my records until I just didn't want to hear them anymore. And finally I went to bed, but I found myself waking up a few hours later. And the tears were running down my face. And my friend told me, he said, Lenny, you just ought to forget about her. But I told my friend, I said, you know, maybe

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7: I'm Misty Jordan with BIN News. Now, last Wednesday, 38-year-old Corey Ruiz was killed during a struggle with Madison, Wisconsin police officers. Some city officials held a press conference.
8: It does not matter who you are or what your past is. You should not lose your life as a result of an encounter with law enforcement.
7: Police say Ruiz was killed Wednesday during a struggle with police officers. Police claim Ruiz pulled a knife and injured an officer, prompting the officer to open fire. Measles cases continue to grow in the U.S. A Johns Hopkins University tracker for health data found that there were more than 2,000 confirmed cases in the U.S. as of July 22nd. And the NFL Super Bowl 62 will be played February 13th, 2028 at Mercedes-Benz Stadium in Atlanta. Get BIN News now on demand 24/7 on the iHeartRadio app.
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2: 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I'm Kimyo Haley. 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There will be a car show, music, and more. It takes place at Dos Hermanas Parking Lot, 1408 85th Avenue in Brooklyn Park. 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On Fire Ministries presents Breaking Bread. It's a picnic, a community event. 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The Twin Cities Black Pride Family Day in the Park, celebrating community, culture, and pride, takes place Sunday, August 16th, 10 a.m. to 4 p.m. at Powderhorn Park, 3400 15th Avenue South in Minneapolis. 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I'm Kimyo Haley, and may the Lord God bless you real good.
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6: I'm Misty Jordan with BIN News. Now, last Wednesday, 38-year-old Corey Ruiz was killed during a struggle with Madison, Wisconsin police officers. Some city officials held a press conference.
7: It does not matter who you are or what your past is. You should not lose your life as a result of an encounter with law enforcement.
6: Police say Ruiz was killed Wednesday during a struggle with police officers. Police claim Ruiz pulled a knife and injured an officer, prompting the officer to open fire. Measles cases continue to grow in the U.S. A Johns Hopkins University tracker for health data found that there were more than 2,000 confirmed cases in the U.S. as of July 22nd. And the NFL Super Bowl 62 will be played February 13th, 2028 at Mercedes-Benz Stadium in Atlanta. Get BIN News now on demand 24/7 on the iHeartRadio app.
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1: It's time for the Community's Choice to let you know about some of the upcoming events in the community. I'm Kimyo Haley. 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There will be a car show, music, and more. It takes place at Dos Hermanas parking lot, 1408 85th Avenue in Brooklyn Park. Cutting for the Cause is presenting the Twin Cities Car and Bike Show on August 8th, 12 to 7 p.m. at Maryland and Jackson Street in St. Paul. There will be school supplies, backpack giveaways, local vendors, food trucks, music, and more. On Fire Ministries presents Breaking Bread. It's a picnic, a community event. 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It takes place Saturday, August 8th, 1 to 4 p.m. at 1950 Douglas Drive in Golden Valley. The Twin Cities Black Pride Family Day in the Park, celebrating community, culture, and pride, takes place Sunday, August 16th, 10 a.m. to 4 p.m. at Powderhorn Park, 3400 15th Avenue South in Minneapolis. 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I'm Kimyo Haley, and may the Lord God bless you real good.
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5: I'm Misty Jordan with BIN News. Now, last Wednesday, 38-year-old Corey Ruiz was killed during a struggle with Madison, Wisconsin police officers. Some city officials held a press conference.
6: It does not matter who you are or what your past is. You should not lose your life as a result of an encounter with law enforcement.
5: Police say Ruiz was killed Wednesday during a struggle with police officers. Police claim Ruiz pulled a knife and injured an officer, prompting the officer to open fire. Measles cases continue to grow in the U.S. A Johns Hopkins University tracker for health data found that there were more than 2,000 confirmed cases in the U.S. as of July 22nd. And the NFL Super Bowl 62 will be played February 13th, 2028 at Mercedes-Benz Stadium in Atlanta. Get BIN News now on demand 24/7 on the iHeartRadio app.
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0: And now, African American History, Minnesota. 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The Minnesota African American Heritage Museum and Gallery is a museum and gallery dedicated to the art, history, and culture of African American people in Minnesota. Located in Minneapolis, the museum was founded in 2018 and offers free admission. The gallery is 1,100 square feet on the fourth floor inside the former headquarters of Floor Construction Companies, now known as the Regional Acceleration Center, at the intersection of Penn and Plymouth Avenues in North Minneapolis. The logo is one of the West African Adinkra symbols for ram's horns, meaning humility and strength. Civil rights attorney and writer Tina Burnside and education administrator Coventry Collins met in 2017, and together in September 2018, the two founded the Minnesota African American Heritage Museum and Gallery as one of the state's first African American history museums. You've just heard African American History, Minnesota, a co-production of KMOJ and Ampers, with support from the Minnesota Arts and Cultural Heritage Fund.
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4: I'm Misty Jordan with BIN News. Now, last Wednesday, 38-year-old Corey Ruiz was killed during a struggle with Madison, Wisconsin police officers. Some city officials held a press conference.
5: It does not matter who you are or what your past is. You should not lose your life as a result of an encounter with law enforcement.
4: Police say Ruiz was killed Wednesday during a struggle with police officers. Police claim Ruiz pulled a knife and injured an officer, prompting the officer to open fire. Measles cases continue to grow in the U.S. A Johns Hopkins University tracker for health data found that there were more than 2,000 confirmed cases in the U.S. as of July 22nd. And the NFL Super Bowl 62 will be played February 13th, 2028 at Mercedes-Benz Stadium in Atlanta. Get BIN News now on demand 24/7 on the iHeartRadio app.
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5: I'm Misty Jordan with BIN News. Now, last Wednesday, 38-year-old Corey Ruiz was killed during a struggle with Madison, Wisconsin police officers. Some city officials held a press conference.
6: It does not matter who you are or what your past is. You should not lose your life as a result of an encounter with law enforcement.
5: Police say Ruiz was killed Wednesday during a struggle with police officers. Police claim Ruiz pulled a knife and injured an officer, prompting the officer to open fire. Measles cases continue to grow in the U.S. A Johns Hopkins University tracker for health data found that there were more than 2,000 confirmed cases in the U.S. as of July 22nd. And the NFL Super Bowl 62 will be played February 13th, 2028 at Mercedes-Benz Stadium in Atlanta. Get BIN News now on demand 24/7 on the iHeartRadio app.
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2: And now, African American History, Minnesota. 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Meet George Bonga, fur trader, translator, and guide in early Minnesota. In 1802, George Bonga became the first recorded African-American born in Minnesota Territory near present-day Duluth. His father was an African-American fur trader. His mother was Ojibwe, and young George was sent to Montreal for his education. When Bonga returned to the Great Lakes region as an adult, his skills set him apart. Speaking English, French, and Ojibwe fluently, he joined the American Fur Company and quickly became invaluable. Government officials hired him as a guide and translator for treaty negotiations with the Ojibwe nations. You can find his signature on the 1820 and 1867 treaties. He also advocated fiercely for Ojibwe trappers, writing letters to state officials about unfair treatment by other traders. After the American Fur Company closed in 1842, Bonga and his wife established a trading post and lodge on Leech Lake, welcoming travelers and traders. According to the Minnesota Historical Society, he was known for his storytelling and singing, sharing tales of early Minnesota life. George Bonga died at Leech Lake in 1874, leaving behind a legacy that shaped our state's history. You've just heard African American History, Minnesota, a co-production of KMOJ and Ampers, with support from the Minnesota Arts and Cultural Heritage Fund.
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You know, I remember when we first started this song. All the fellas, Tim, Raphael, who me? I'm Dwayne.

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5: I'm Misty Jordan with BIN News. Now, last Wednesday, 38-year-old Corey Ruiz was killed during a struggle with Madison, Wisconsin police officers. Some city officials held a press conference.
6: It does not matter who you are or what your past is. You should not lose your life as a result of an encounter with law enforcement.
5: Police say Ruiz was killed Wednesday during a struggle with police officers. Police claim Ruiz pulled a knife and injured an officer, prompting the officer to open fire. Measles cases continue to grow in the U.S. A Johns Hopkins University tracker for health data found that there were more than 2,000 confirmed cases in the U.S. as of July 22nd. And the NFL Super Bowl 62 will be played February 13th, 2028 at Mercedes-Benz Stadium in Atlanta. Get BIN News now on demand 24/7 on the iHeartRadio app.
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Still on the same page, but here we are. 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
5: I'm Misty Jordan with BIN News Now. Last Wednesday, 38-year-old Corey Ruiz was killed during a struggle with Madison, Wisconsin police officers. Some city officials held a press conference.
6: It does not matter who you are or what your past is. You should not lose your life as a result of an encounter with law enforcement.
5: Police say Ruiz was killed Wednesday during a struggle with police officers. Police claim Ruiz pulled a knife and injured an officer, prompting the officer to open fire. Measles cases continue to grow in the U.S. A Johns Hopkins University tracker for health data found that there were more than 2,000 confirmed cases in the U.S. as of July 22nd. And the NFL Super Bowl 62 will be played February 13th, 2028 at Mercedes-Benz Stadium in Atlanta. Get BIN News Now on demand 24/7 on the iHeartRadio app.
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1: I am so glad that Georgia Senator Raphael Warnock is taking aim at big investment firms that have been buying up single-family homes across the country. He's got a buy.

0: institute this fine up to $1 million if they violate this. So I'm really glad that this is happening. Kudos to Georgia Senator Raphael Warnock, because we don't want to rent forever. We want to buy a house just like everybody else. Now let's keep up with the Nolan Wells family. Nolan Wells, the 18-year-old that was killed in Mississippi. We've been doing reporting on that all week. And, of course, on yesterday, they had the autopsy results. And it is inconclusive how he died, because they're missing body parts.
1: Certain parts of Nolan's body were missing, namely pieces of Nolan's throat. So therefore, according to Crump, you can't rule out injuries to the neck. According to this, the pathologist also didn't have toxicology results, noted that the level of the body's decomposition, all complicating a definitive conclusion as to what happened to Nolan.
0: So as the family is seeking truth, they'll continue seeking the public support, but they want everybody to kind of calm down on all these internet rumors and coming up with these stories that are not factual. So that's what's trending, y'all.
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0: 89.9 KMOJ, home of three radio broadcasting Hall of Famers, B.J. Murphy, Freddie Bell, and Walter Q-Bear Banks Jr. We are the People Station.
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2: Sometimes when you go to church, those ushers, they can be so mean. You'll go in and you're so happy. You know what I'm saying? Sometimes you feel a little timid because you haven't been to church in a long time. And you walk through the door. Sit over there.
3: Right.
2: And then next thing you know, you got somebody tapping you on your shoulder. Can't you come in here?
3: Hey, I was about to ask you that. 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
2: No, but I had an usher do that to me as an adult.
3: No.
2: As an adult, BJ. Woo, those ushers can be mean sometimes. You be like, whew.
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2: Oh, man, it'd be beautiful.
3: The middle aisle.
2: Mm-hmm.
3: Going to get that collection plate.
2: Yeah, but ushers, don't be so mean. You know what I'm saying? Give people like BJ a break. He hasn't been to church in years. He's just trying to come in and hear the word. You know, you don't have to treat him so badly. Just, you know, give him a break.
3: Have you ever put some money in the usher plate? You balled up that dollar?
2: Yeah.
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1: But I understand why. See, it's burning me to hold on to this. I know this is something I gotta do, but that don't mean I want to. What I'm trying to say is that

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2: Got some callers on the line that want to respond to our story we did in the What's Trending segment about Nolan Wells. The family has asked for a independent autopsy, which they did the other day. Ben Crump reported to the world that it was inconclusive, and people are outraged because the medical examiner in Mississippi did not send the body parts, including the throat, the spleen, and some other body parts where they can do a toxicology report. And, you know, they didn't even send all the body parts. And the throat was missing is what everybody is up in arms about. So we got some callers on the line want to chime in. You can hit us up, too, on our local number, 704-755-7976. Go ahead.
3: We got to understand that I think one of those boys' mother is a judge, and all these people down there working together, the law is working with the judges. 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
12: I'm Misty Jordan with BIN News. Now, last Wednesday, 38-year-old Corey Ruiz was killed during a struggle with Madison, Wisconsin police officers. Some city officials held a press conference.
13: It does not matter who you are or what your past is. You should not lose your life as a result of an encounter with law enforcement.
12: Police say Ruiz was killed Wednesday during a struggle with police officers. Police claim Ruiz pulled a knife and injured an officer, prompting the officer to open fire. Measles cases continue to grow in the U.S. A Johns Hopkins University tracker for health data found that there were more than 2,000 confirmed cases in the U.S. as of July 22nd. And the NFL Super Bowl 62 will be played February 13th, 2028 at Mercedes-Benz Stadium in Atlanta. Get BIN News now on demand 24/7 on the iHeartRadio app.
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Freddie and Chantel, Glenn Golden, Glam Life Kim, Sam Simmons, celebrating 50 years. 89.9 KMOJ, the People's Station.

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0: Coming up on the BJ Murphy Radio Show, we got to talk about this knee replacement crisis that is happening in our community. Did you know that over 700,000 total knee replacements are performed in the United States? And more than 2 in 5 American adults, 41%, it's obesity. Obesity is the real culprit and the biggest risk factor for having knee replacement. So we got to do something about this. Me and Sean are going to have a quick discussion about that coming up on the show. What you want to say there, brother?
1: My last doctor's visit, he looked me dead in my face and told me, you need to lose 50 pounds or you're going to end up needing a knee replacement.
0: Wow.
1: I mean, if folks would just lose some of that weight, take that pressure off their knees,
0: right,
1: they might not have to get no knee replacement at all.
0: That's what I'm talking about. We're going to discuss that coming up. Don't y'all go nowhere.
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1: Hey, do you know that there's a knee replacement crisis in America?
2: Really?
1: You
2: why?
1: You have anybody in your family got a knee replacement?
2: Mm-mm.
1: They said more young people are getting knee replacement surgery because of obesity, too much pressure on them knees.
2: Mm-hmm.
1: So people need to lose like weight, keep that weight off their knees. You know what I'm saying? You see everybody limping in the grocery store. We black people.
2: Well, it doesn't have anything to do with people having to work themselves to death. That has nothing to do with it. I guess not, huh?
1: You have too much weight on your knees.
2: So you say. What about people having to work all the time, stand on their feet all the time, bust 2 and 3 jobs?
1: Yeah, that's true too. Now I wouldn't doubt it, but
2: okay,
1: people just got too much weight on their knees, man. I mean, I don't care how you weigh, you square it. We are overweight as a black community. We just need to lose some weight.
2: Here you go.
1: Everybody talking about, I got to get my knee replaced.
2: You
1: I got to get my
2: knee. Black community.
1: I'm not attacking
2: you're
1: us.
2: You attacking the black community. You obsessed with attacking the black community all the time.
1: So tell
2: you
1: me.
2: Need to get a grip.
1: Tell me we don't need to lose weight, Sean. Tell me.
2: Why are people obese in the black community, majority? Because they can't afford healthy options.
1: No excuse, because we weren't
2: you
1: that.
2: Are crazy.
1: We weren't this big back in the day. When grandmama and them were living, they weren't like morbidly obese.
2: My family were sharecroppers, so they ate off the land. So I don't
1: mine too.
2: Know what your family did.
1: Mine
2: so,
1: too.
2: Okay, then that's your answer right there.
1: Right.
2: We can't even.
1: And they were on their knees picking cotton. So what you talking about? It ain't no, because they're working themselves to death. They ate healthy food. We're not doing that anymore.
2: We were eating healthy foods. We're talking about affording healthy foods. You can't afford it anymore. You go to the grocery store, apple is $2.69 a pound.
1: Man,
2: who gonna pay $2 for one apple?
1: Hey, look, I went into Quick Trip the other day, and I asked the lady, are you ringing this up right? I was buying a bag of Cheetos. It was $5.
2: And you got a nerve to sit here and talk to somebody about healthy options, and you buying a bag of Cheetos from the Quick Trip? Ooh, you tripping.
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3: 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I'm Kimuel Haley, and may the Lord God bless you real good.
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6: I'm Misty Jordan with BIN News Now. Last Wednesday, 38-year-old Corey Ruiz was killed during a struggle with Madison, Wisconsin police officers. Some city officials held a press conference.
7: It does not matter who you are or what your past is. You should not lose your life as a result of an encounter with law enforcement.
6: Police say Ruiz was killed Wednesday during a struggle with police officers. Police claim Ruiz pulled a knife and injured an officer, prompting the officer to open fire. Measles cases continue to grow in the U.S. A Johns Hopkins University tracker for health data found that there were more than 2,000 confirmed cases in the U.S. as of July 22nd. And the NFL Super Bowl 62 will be played February 13th, 2028 at Mercedes-Benz Stadium in Atlanta. Get BIN News Now on demand 24/7 on the iHeartRadio app.
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0: coming up on the BJ Murphy Radio Show, a friend of mine who's a sister said she got one more black relationship left in her because she's thinking about dating outside her race. Is this about love or is this about disappointment and trying to find the black man of your dream? So black women are refusing to settle anymore. And brothers, you know, hey, look, it is what it is. And you can chime in on this conversation. Our local number is 704-755-7976. 704-755-7976. Me and Sean going to talk about this in just a second. What you want to say, sis?
1: BJ, I want to hear what y'all got to say about this.
0: Yes.
1: Because every time a black woman starts talking about dating outside her race, folks act like we done betrayed somebody. Betrayed who?
0: Right.
1: Ain't nobody betrayed nobody.
0: Right.
1: When black men do it, they do it.
0: Yeah.
1: So why is it a different standard
0: right.
1: when a black woman says she's open to it?
0: Yeah.
1: We deserve to be happy, too.
0: I want you to be happy. That's right.
1: Ain't you married?
0: Yeah, I'm married, sis. Yeah.
1: I want to be married, too.
0: I know.
1: Y'all have a good one.
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1: Our in-house clinical therapist, Shante Vines, is in the house on the BJ Murphy Show. Shante, what do you tell people who wake up every day and say, I hate this, I hate that, I just hate my life?
2: If you get up in the morning saying that you hate your job, how is your day going to go? Mm-hmm. How could you even be in a space to care for yourself if you get up and like, I hate everything that I do.
1: Wow.
2: I hate being a mom. I hate being a wife. I hate, you know what I'm saying? It's like when you get up and say, this is a situation that I'm in for right now because I'm choosing or I'm working through something else. Let me go ahead and accept this situation. I'm not talking about abuse. I'm not talking about anything crazy. I'm talking in general, right? I'm working here for right now. I'm working through something else. I'm going to be the best self that I can be here so that my mind could be free to think about what it is that I need to do to get out of it.
1: Mm-hmm.
2: If my mental space and energy is always in regret, is always in hate, is always in I hate this and, you know, I can't stand this, you are not going to have the mental capacity or the energy to put into anything that's going to push you forward to something else.
1: Yeah, well said.
2: Does that make, you know what I mean?
1: Yeah.
2: You know, and y'all, for me, self-care is so much more, and that's why I don't like using the word. Because again, you associate it to things like, well, some, not all, you know, getting your nails done and, which for some it could be. But for me, I can be getting my nails done and my mind is still going crazy. Yeah. I'm sitting there and I'm like, yo, I can't wait till you finish with this because I got stuff to do when I get to the crib.
1: Right.
2: You know what I mean? Right. It's like, how are you intentionally? So intentional care.
1: Yeah.
3: Hmm.
2: You know, I'm on desk.
1: Write that down.
2: You know, it's intentional care. In opposed to self-care, it's like, you know, just being intentional about what really makes you happy. What are you doing to make you happy? What connections are you making? You guys can follow me at Shante Vines on Instagram. I'm excited.
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1: All right, y'all know how to get in contact with me. 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
9: I'm Misty Jordan with BIN News. Now, last Wednesday, 38-year-old Corey Ruiz was killed during a struggle with Madison, Wisconsin police officers. Some city officials held a press conference.
10: It does not matter who you are or what your past is. You should not lose your life as a result of an encounter with law enforcement.
9: Police say Ruiz was killed Wednesday during a struggle with police officers. Police claim Ruiz pulled a knife and injured an officer, prompting the officer to open fire. Measles cases continue to grow in the U.S. A Johns Hopkins University tracker for health data found that there were more than 2,000 confirmed cases in the U.S. as of July 22nd. And the NFL Super Bowl 62 will be played February 13th, 2028 at Mercedes-Benz Stadium in Atlanta. 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
3: Yeah, y'all do me that way. Okay, here you go. Let's Take It Out by Lettermore.
4: And that was easy, because we always say that song every week. You should know that.
3: Give it to me. You make me go to them situations. 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
4: Okay, that's what I'll take.
5: My ex-husband's coming back home. 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Let's straighten it out.
4: 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That's every... 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
4: 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He doesn't like my mom. Let's straighten it out. 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Let's straighten it out.
5: Who gave you that song idea? Old school.
4: Well, let's straighten it. My check was short last week. I called my job. They said, let's straighten it out. Thanks, old school. Without you, we wouldn't know how to straighten it out. I love it.
3: Well, y'all all right.
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and Chantel sings. You already know if you've been outside or you just getting in from work. Man, it's 81 degrees already. Man, stay hydrated. That's all I can say. That's all I can say. That's all I'm going to say. Because it is hot. Let's get

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0: DJ Khaled, Chris Brown, and August Montino. Yeah, hold you down. We're 89.9 KMOJ celebrating 50 years on this Monday, the July the 27th. Let's get this week started. I ain't got to tell you. It's 6:36, but I'll tell you that. But it is hot, 81 degrees right now.
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2: Yeah. Yeah, yeah. Oh, yeah, yeah. Oh, you know I just be getting out my body sometimes. It just matching up to my aesthetics, but you know what I'm saying? Motherfuckers, I need to be appreciating it. It's cool.

Man, I like that piece right there. That's Cash Cobain and I Wanna Rock. Is it too early? No, negative. It's 6:48 right now, ladies and gentlemen. 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
9: I'm Bree Wood with BIN News Now. Texas officials are warning that persistent flooding could worsen the spread of the New World screwworm, a flesh-eating parasite that threatens livestock. Agriculture Commissioner Sid Miller.
10: We're up to over 40 cases now. What we're doing is not working. The USDA has failed, in my opinion.
9: He says wet conditions help screwworm larvae survive, raising concerns for cattle producers across the state. New U.S. tariffs have taken effect on imports from dozens of countries. The Trump administration says the new duties target goods linked to forced labor, while President Trump argues tariffs are a key tool for protecting American industries and creating fairer trade conditions. And the CDC has linked four additional states to a nationwide cyclospora outbreak. Health officials say cases in Illinois, Kansas, Oklahoma, and Pennsylvania are now connected to an investigation involving shredded iceberg lettuce. Get BIN News Now on demand 24/7 on the iHeartRadio app.
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2: 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It's 10 at night. Do you know where your children are? The streets grow quieter, but danger doesn't rest. At 10 p.m., your children's safety is a question that matters most. Are they home, surrounded by love and guidance? Or are they out seeking what they can't find within? Check in. Talk to them. Know their dreams and fears. A moment of your attention could mean the world. A life saved. A bond strengthened. The clock ticks. The connections last forever.
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0: 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Glenn Golden in for Freddie Bell and Chantel Sings on this Monday, July 27th. 84 degrees. Getting ready to hear this real quick, less than 15 minutes. Besides doing that, we have the morning show workout. Get ready. Good morning.
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9: I'm Bree Wood with BIN News Now. Illinois is officially recognizing July 25th as Emmett Till Day.
10: By signing this legislation, we ensure that the lives of Emmett Till and Mamie Till Mobley will not be forgotten.
9: Governor J.B. Pritzker signed the measure at Chicago's Roberts Temple Church, where Mamie Till Mobley held her son's historic open casket funeral, a moment that helped ignite the civil rights movement. A Minnesota woman who went viral after directing racial slurs at an autistic Black child has been found guilty of disorderly conduct. Shiloh Hendricks was sentenced to a $1,000 fine and 200 hours of community service for the incident, which was captured on video. And singer Nivea is opening up about her health, revealing she was diagnosed with leukemia earlier this year. The R&B artist says her treatments are going well and that she remains grateful for life and the progress she's making in her recovery. Get BIN News Now, on demand, 24/7, on the iHeartRadio app.
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around too early in the morning. Well, some of us can do it. Uh-oh. It's 7:57 right now, ladies and gentlemen. Monday, July 27th, 84 degrees. Get ready for a midday workout. I'm sorry, a morning show workout. As we get ready to get it in. If you're working out,

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Today's R&B, hip-hop, and throwbacks. It's 8:11 to be exact. On Monday, July the 27th, 84 degrees. It's going to get hotter.

0: a young man named Drake. And what did I miss? We're 89.9 KMOJ, celebrating 50 years, ladies and gentlemen. And of course, you know, we got Sean Snapper coming up with a special sports report. It's going to be up chain. Sean Snapper, he is up in less than 10 minutes. There we are.
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0: We're 89.9 KMOJ, celebrating 50 years, ladies and gentlemen. It's 826, exactly 84 degrees, and Sean Snyder stepped into the studio. He didn't step in the studio, he came dancing in the studio. Good morning to you, sir. We're about to get it on. You ready?
1: Let's make it happen, Calvin.
0: Man, you off the chain, man. I'm telling you, boy.
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1: Good morning, Twin Cities. Good morning to my homie Glenn Golden holding it down for the morning crew. Get your coffee. Turn your radios up. It's time for that Sniper Sports Report. Now, before I get things kicked off, of course, if you hadn't heard already, the biggest news around the NBA is, where is the hottest free agent in the game right now? Mr. LeBron James Landon. And it was announced last week that he is going to the Philadelphia 76ers.
0: Say it again.
1: The Philadelphia 76ers will be LeBron James' last home on his last go round. He's teaming up with Tyrese Maxey, Jaylen Brown. He got Joel Embiid. Like, he got a lineup over there.
0: Well, yes, he does.
1: For real. So I am excited to see what they do in the coming season. Like, this is gonna be big. I really feel like this is gonna be a game changer in the NBA.
0: Mm-hmm. I totally agree. Without flying in this weekend, matter of fact.
1: Yes, indeed. Yeah, we got some Philly fans out here. All right, let's get right into it. Of course, starting off with the NFL news, training camp starts for the Vikings this week. Rookies have already arrived at the TCO Performance Center in Eagan. Veteran players are expected to report by tomorrow. The first public practice is slated for Saturday. Switching gears now to the MLB. The Twins topped the Athletics 11-8 to win their series at Target Field. Ryan Jeffers led the way at the dish after going 3-for-5 with 3 runs batted in. Minnesota has won 4 of its last 5 and will host the Kansas City Royals for a 3-game set that starts tomorrow. And now for our WNBA news, Team Spoon took down Team Coop 129-122 in the WNBA All-Star Game. Our very own Olivia Miles recorded a double-double with 11 points and 12 assists, while Courtney Williams scored 12 points off the bench for Team Spoon. Natasha Howard chipped in with 8 points for Team Coop. The Lynx return to the hardwood when they host the Toronto Tempo tomorrow at Target Center. Now for some soccer news. The Minnesota United FC played the Vancouver Whitecaps to a scoreless draw at Allianz Field. Drake Callender stopped all 5 of the shots he faced on goal. The Black and Blue have earned at least a point in 2 of their last 3 and will host San Diego FC on Saturday. And finally, to close out in golfing news, Jackson Koivun has collected his first career tour win after finishing atop the leaderboard at the 3M Open from TPC Twin Cities. Koivun won the tournament by 3 strokes at 25 under par and just his 3rd professional start. The 21-year-old is the youngest player to win on tour this season. Scotty Scheffler finished 2nd at 22 under. Hideki Matsuyama, Brian Harman, Denny McCarthy, and Chandler Phillips tied for 3rd at 20 under par. That has been your Sniper Sports Report. And just a quick and friendly reminder that dreams only work as hard as you do. So make sure you give your doubts a day off and dream bigger than you ever had before. Now back to Glenn Golden and the morning crew.
0: Man, we doing a thing. You doing a thing. Man, I love when you do the sniper. That's good. That's why they say Sniper Report. Because you go directly to the point.
1: Yes, indeed. Yes, indeed. Got to get that news out there.
0: Absolutely, sir. All right. Appreciate you, Sean.
1: No problem. Look
0: forward to the report tomorrow as well.
1: All right. We're going to make it happen.
0: Yes, sir. 89.9 KMOJ. Today's R&B, hip-hop, and throwback, celebrating 50 years, ladies and gentlemen. It's Monday, July 27th, 84 degrees outside, and I don't know how Sean be dancing around with all this heat out here, but he be doing it. That's the man!
1: Yes, indeed!
0: Here's Kalani and Folded. Stay where you are. It's on.

0: celebrating 50 years. Glenn Golden in for Freddie Bell and Chantel Singh.
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Kalani. 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Monday, July 27th. 84 degrees outside. Wow.

0: 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On Monday, July the 27th, 84 degrees outside.
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8: I'm Bree Wood with BIN News Now. House Minority Leader Hakeem Jeffries is making affordability the centerpiece of Democrats' midterm election message.
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8: Speaking in Pennsylvania, Jeffries said families deserve a comfortable middle-class life and argued that lower costs will require action, including ending tariffs and addressing the war in Iran. Three men, including 29-year-old Secret Service agent Marquez Prender, are facing felony charges in a South Florida Kappa Alpha Psi fraternity hazing case. Prosecutors say a University of Miami law student suffered acute kidney failure after repeated beatings with canes and paddles. Prender, Jared James, and Elijah Diaz face charges including attempted manslaughter and aggravated battery. And the International Black Theater Festival is underway in Winston-Salem, North Carolina. More than 100 performances and cultural events are scheduled through Saturday, celebrating black theater and culture from around the world. 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
1: 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Today's R&B, hip hop, and throwback celebrating 50 years at 8:52 right now. Oh, man. The lady's already coming out. I see you walking across the street. We're straight across from the studios. Oh, man. You're looking so beautiful. Matter of fact, I'm going to send this one out to you. I'm Glenn Golden in for Freddie Bell and Chantel Sing. Yeah, you let me loose. I'm going all in, babe. Say no more. Don't worry, ladies. I got another piece coming at you on the other side of this Prince.

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We're 89.9 KMLJ. Today's R&B, 8:55 right now, to be exact. Okay, that was for the fellas, the Hot Thangs. You see them out there walk on the street, you're like, that gummit, boy, I wish I was younger. Oh, we. So this is for the fellas.

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1: This song is an opportunity for me to say thank you to someone truly special. Thank you for the love. Thank you for the friendship. Thank you for who I am today. And thank you for this very moment, because now I get to say I have a new song with you.

0: 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We miss you, lady. 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
6: 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As the Director of Partnerships, Jeremiah Ellis leverages community assets to improve education alignment and outcomes, including recent work with local education philanthropy data to enhance the collective impact potential of Minneapolis and St. Paul area foundations. Generation Next itself is a coalition of business, education, and community leaders working to help young people succeed from early childhood through career pathways. Ellis is also a Roy Wilkins Community Fellow, promoting solutions to racial and ethnic inequality with the Humphrey School of Public Affairs. Outside his day-to-day job, Ellis is known locally as a public historian and storyteller, particularly about African-American history in Minnesota. He has researched and covered stories such as The Overlooked Legacy, Black Women of the Twin Cities Ordnance Plant, and The Black Rosie the Riveters, Women of Color Who Broke Barriers During World War II. You've just heard African-American History, Minnesota. A co-production of KMOJ and Ampers with support from the Minnesota Arts and Cultural Heritage Fund.
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You like it? Well, good. That's Cheryl Salt James featuring Eric Campbell.

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incredible artist, Mariah the Scientist. Is it a crime? Why don't you keep making music like that, Ma? You're all good with me and with us. We're 89.9 KMOJ, celebrating 50 years. Glenn Golden in for Freddie Bell and Chantel Sings. Monday, July 27th, 84.

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That's a Doja Cat and Paint the Town Red. No, I don't think I'll be coming to your festivities, whatever type of party you have. You come on a demon lord, but that's up to you, whatever you want to do. I wouldn't suggest it. 89.9 Camel J, celebrating 50 years, ladies and gentlemen. 9

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2: 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I'm Kimuel Haley. 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There will be a car show, music, and more. It takes place at Dos Hermanas parking lot, 1408 85th Avenue in Brooklyn Park. 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On Fire Ministries presents Breaking Bread. It's a picnic, a community event. 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It takes place Saturday, August 8th, 1 to 4 p.m. at 1950 Douglas Drive in Golden Valley. The Twin Cities Black Pride Family Day in the Park, celebrating community, culture, and pride, takes place Sunday, August 16th, 10 a.m. to 4 p.m. at Powderhorn Park, 3400 15th Avenue South in Minneapolis. 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I'm Kimuel Haley, and may the Lord God bless you real good.
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6: Here's what's trending this hour. A battle is brewing over the future of New York's Penn Station. Transportation Secretary Sean Duffy is backing billions in federal funding for the station's overhaul, while also pushing for a name change that could honor President Trump.
7: Any bill that renames Penn Station for Trump is dead in the United States Senate. I will block it. It ain't happening, Donald Trump.
6: That's Senate Minority Leader Chuck Schumer, who is firmly opposed, calling the idea a non-starter. ICE is reportedly preparing a large-scale operation targeting Haitians losing temporary protected status. Ohio is expected to be a major focus after a Supreme Court ruling cleared the way to end protections for more than 300,000 Haitians. And the first Kenyan-born player in the NFL has been deported by ICE. Former Indianapolis Colts linebacker Daniel Adongo was removed from the U.S. last month after officials say he overstayed his visa and had multiple arrests in Indiana following the end of his football career. Get BIN News now, on demand, 24/7, on the iHeartRadio app.
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1: Hey, it's your girl Tracy, and we're celebrating 92 years with the Minnesota Spokesman Recorder newspaper on the Legacy Yacht Cruise. 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
4: I'm Bree Wood with BIN News Now. Illinois is officially recognizing July 25th as Emmett Till Day.
5: By signing this legislation, we ensure that the lives of Emmett Till and Mamie Till Mobley will not be forgotten.
4: Governor J.B. Pritzker signed the measure at Chicago's Roberts Temple Church, where Mamie Till Mobley held her son's historic open casket funeral, a moment that helped ignite the civil rights movement. A Minnesota woman who went viral after directing racial slurs at an autistic black child has been found guilty of disorderly conduct. Shiloh Hendricks was sentenced to a $1,000 fine and 200 hours of community service for the incident, which was captured on video. And singer Nivea is opening up about her health, revealing she was diagnosed with leukemia earlier this year. The R&B artist says her treatments are going well and that she remains grateful for life and the progress she's making in her recovery. Get BIN News Now, on demand, 24/7, on the iHeartRadio app.
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1: And now, African American History, Minnesota. 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Frederick Lamar McGee was Minnesota's first African-American lawyer, its most consequential early civil rights leader, the only Minnesota public figure born in slavery, a renowned orator, and a criminal defense lawyer famous for his courtroom victories. His civil rights work had national reverberations. His break with Booker T. Washington and subsequent alliance with W.E.B. Du Bois led to the foundation of the Niagara Movement and then the NAACP. In his personal life, McGee was a family man. He and his wife had one adopted daughter, a churchgoer, a homeowner in Frogtown near the corner of University and Dale, and the owner of a cabin on the Apple River in Wisconsin. It was there in the summer of 1912 that he suffered an accident that led to his death a few weeks short of his 51st birthday. He died at the peak of his powers. You've just heard African American History, Minnesota. A co-production of KMOJ and Ampers with support from the Minnesota Arts and Cultural Heritage Fund.
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1: Hey, well, hey. I can't lie, I wanted you the first time that I saw you. 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You've been hurt over and over, tell me, what has it taught you? 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Dead your exes, don't let them haunt you. You know if they want what's best for them, then they still want you. I know.

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5: I'm Bree Wood with BIN News Now. Three people are dead and four others injured following a shooting near Seattle Space Needle during the Bite of Seattle Festival. Seattle Assistant Police Chief Tyrone Davis.
6: They were right there. They heard the shots and confronted the suspect that they saw actually shooting and stopped that shooting from continuing.
5: Police say officers were nearby when gunfire erupted. A young suspect is in custody and investigators are searching for at least one additional suspect. The U.S. Department of Education has rescinded a decades-old civil rights policy that allows statistical disparities to be used as evidence in discrimination investigations. Civil rights groups are criticizing the change, saying it will make it harder to prove discrimination in schools and hold institutions accountable. And WNBA star Angel Reese is getting her own Barbie doll. Mattel says the new doll celebrates Reese's accomplishments on and off the court while encouraging young girls to embrace confidence and pursue their dreams. She debuted the doll at WNBA All-Star Weekend. 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
5: I'm Bree Wood with BIN News Now. Canadian wildfire smoke is once again impacting air quality across eastern Nebraska and western Iowa. National Weather Service meteorologist Dylan Dotson.
6: We're getting a plume of smoke, so yeah, you may see kind of those hazier skies. Maybe notice a little bit of smoke in there.
5: Forecasters say air quality levels have climbed into the moderate range, and health officials are encouraging sensitive groups to limit prolonged outdoor activity. A new report finds nearly 40% of Maryland households struggle to afford basic living expenses despite many adults working full-time. Advocates say rising costs continue to outpace wages, with Black and Hispanic families facing some of the greatest financial challenges across the state. And President Trump is weighing in on the NBA's greatest of all time debate, saying he believes Michael Jordan ranks above LeBron James. Trump also drew criticism for comments about James during a recent press conference, saying LeBron might be a racist. The BIN News Now, on demand 24/7 on the iHeartRadio app.
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1: And now, African American History, Minnesota. 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John Quincy Adams was a prominent African-American journalist, civil rights activist, and politician who built his career in St. Paul, Minnesota. He relocated to the Twin Cities in 1886 to join the Western Appeal, later known as The Appeal, and ultimately served as its sole proprietor and editor until his death. Under his leadership, the Western Appeal became one of the most influential black newspapers in the United States, allowing Adams to forcefully advocate for civil rights, condemn lynching, and shape Minnesota Republican politics. He was also a trailblazer in early civil rights organizations, serving as an officer in the National Afro-American Council. You've just heard African American History, Minnesota, a co-production of KMOJ and Ampers with support from the Minnesota Arts and Cultural Heritage Fund.
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5: I'm Amber Payton with BIN News Now. President Trump is ordering warning signs outside the Smithsonian Museum, citing alleged historical inaccuracies in its exhibits. Black House Minority Leader Hakeem Jeffries says Democrats will pursue legislative and legal options to challenge the move.
6: Well, we're going to explore every legislative avenue.
5: The administration has also accused the museum's leadership of promoting a radical activist ideology. Black Stockbridge, Georgia Mayor Jaden Williams is asking a court to restore access to his office and city records. Williams argues the city council lacked authority to restrict him while officials investigate about $4,000 in donations and other purchases. And Glasgow City Hall in Kentucky has been renamed for Luska J. Twyman, the state's first black mayor. Twyman was elected in 1968 and led Glasgow for 18 years. He also served in the Army during World War II and later chaired Kentucky State University's Board of Regents. Get BIN News Now on demand 24/7 on the iHeartRadio app.
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0: And now, African American History, Minnesota. Presented by KMOJ and Eppers. Dred and Harriet Scott were an enslaved African American couple who courageously sued for their freedom in 1846, sparking an 11-year legal battle. Their freedom suits, based on the fact that they had resided in free states and territories, culminated in the infamous 1857 U.S. Supreme Court ruling that denied them freedom and ruled that Black people could not be citizens. Around 1836 or 1837, Dred Scott met and married Harriet Robinson at Fort Snelling in present-day Minnesota. Because both Illinois and the Wisconsin Territory prohibited slavery under the Missouri Compromise, the Scotts argued they were legally emancipated upon entering these jurisdictions. The case was escalated to the federal court system and ultimately reached the U.S. Supreme Court. Despite the Supreme Court's decision, ownership of the Scotts was transferred back to the original Blow family, who formally emancipated Dred and Harriet in May of 1857. You've just heard African American History, Minnesota, a co-production of KMOJ and Ampers with support from the Minnesota Arts and Cultural Heritage Fund.
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1: While it can improve transportation and accessibility, concerns arise in the African-American community about potential negative effects on local businesses and housing. Gentrification concerns often surface as property values may change, impacting longtime residents and businesses. Striking a balance between progress and preserving community identity is crucial. It's essential to implement policies that mitigate displacement and ensure equitable development. KMOJ, the People Station, plays a crucial role in raising awareness about these challenges, fostering discussions, and advocating for solutions that address the concerns of all community members while acting in the public interest.
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5: I'm Amber Payton with BIN News Now. The village of Robbins in Illinois is honoring hometown NBA legend Dwayne Wade by renaming his childhood street Dwayne Wade Boulevard.
6: I don't just see a street sign. I see memories. I see neighbors. I see best friends.
5: Wayne starred at Richards High School and Marquette before spending 16 seasons in the NBA, mostly with the Miami Heat, and winning three championships. The Ebola death toll in the Democratic Republic of Congo has surpassed 1,000. More than 2,500 cases have been confirmed since the outbreak began 9 weeks ago. And former NFL star Antonio Brown's Stand Your Ground hearing has been delayed in his attempted second-degree murder case. Brown's attorney says they're having trouble reaching potential witnesses. Brown, who was black, is accused of shooting at someone outside a Miami boxing match last year and claims he acted in self-defense. His next court date is August 25th. Get BIN News Now on demand 24/7 on the iHeartRadio app.
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0: a 10, girl, you a 10, girl, you a 10. 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
2: 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Obeying traffic signals and signs is a small action that can make a big difference in preventing accidents. 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
1: 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There will be a car show, music, and more. It takes place at Dos Hermanas parking lot, 1408 85th Avenue in Brooklyn Park. 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On Fire Ministries presents Breaking Bread. It's a picnic, a community event. 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It takes place Saturday, August 8th, 1 to 4 p.m. at 1950 Douglas Drive in Golden Valley. The Twin Cities Black Pride Family Day in the Park, celebrating community, culture, and pride, takes place Sunday, August 16th, 10 a.m. to 4 p.m. at Powderhorn Park, 3400 15th Avenue South in Minneapolis. 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I'm Kimio Haley, and may the Lord God bless you real good.
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5: I'm Amber Payton with BIN News Now. The village of Robbins in Illinois is honoring hometown NBA legend Dwayne Wade by renaming his childhood street Dwayne Wade Boulevard.
6: I don't just see a street sign. I see memories. I see neighbors. I see best friends.
5: Wayne starred at Richards High School and Marquette before spending 16 seasons in the NBA, mostly with the Miami Heat, and winning 3 championships. The Ebola death toll in the Democratic Republic of Congo has surpassed 1,000. More than 2,500 cases have been confirmed since the outbreak began 9 weeks ago. And former NFL star Antonio Brown's Stand Your Ground hearing has been delayed in his attempted second-degree murder case. Brown's attorney says they're having trouble reaching potential witnesses. Brown, who was black, is accused of shooting at someone outside a Miami boxing match last year and claims he acted in self-defense. His next court date is August 25th. Get BIN News Now on demand 24/7 on the iHeartRadio app.
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Kibby O'Haley, Tiffany Love, Sean Sniper, Original Dalla, Kelly Soli, Rico Navotion. 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

FM 89.9 KMOJ Neo, because of you, celebrating 50 years right here at 89.9 KMOJ. Looking at a temperature of 89 degrees, ladies and gentlemen, a nice day to get up, get out, and enjoy. The sun is definitely out, and I'm telling y'all, it's going to be like that pretty much all week, but then even beyond that, you got to be careful for the rain as well, because that's bound to happen.

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1: And now, African American History, Minnesota. Presented by KMOJ and Eppers. Dr. Jean Harris was an American physician and politician. The first black woman to graduate from the Medical College of Virginia, she went on to serve on the faculty there before being appointed Virginia Secretary of Human Resources by Governor John N. Dalton. Harris was the first African American to be admitted to a medical school in Virginia, notably the Medical College of Virginia, now Virginia Commonwealth University. Harris noted that prior to medical school, she had never been in the presence of more than a few whites at a time, and never in such isolation. She said, "I delivered white babies and black babies. It was a good experience for MCV as well as for me," she said, "and it certainly was a good experience for those white patients who would have otherwise never seen a black physician." An accomplished pianist, Harris competed in numerous classical piano competitions throughout the United States. Harris moved to Minnesota, where she ran in the Republican primary for lieutenant governor in 1990 and eventually for mayor of Eden Prairie. She was mayor until her death from lung cancer in 2001. You've just heard African American History, Minnesota, a co-production of KMOJ and Ampers with support from the Minnesota Arts and Cultural Heritage Fund.
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0: FM 89.9 KMOJ, Justin Timberlake featuring Jay-Z, Suit and Tie. Yeah, it's okay, it's okay. 34 minutes after the hour, 4 o'clock within the Twin Cities, celebrating 50 years, no question about it. And letting you know, this weekend was a great weekend. I got some stories for y'all in the next hour. Talking a little bit about the Northside Jazz and Heritage Festival that took place at 2117 West River Road. You missed it yesterday, you definitely missed a treat, but I got a lot of info for you, and it was quite amazing. Let me just say that part. Then also on Saturday and Sunday, they did the bronze golf tournament at Hiawatha, and I'll give you an update on that as well. That's on the flip side of the hour. During the 5 o'clock hour, I definitely got you covered with some info. Keep it right where it's at, 89.9 KMOJ.
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2: 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It's all my scammers and my kid money.

0: 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And yo, excuse me, miss. Look at that, 49 after the hour, 4 o'clock in the Twin Cities. 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And just know, there's nothing but hits in the crates in the first place.
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6: I'm Amber Payton with BIN News Now. President Trump is ordering warning signs outside the Smithsonian Museum, citing alleged historical inaccuracies in its exhibits. Black House Minority Leader Hakeem Jeffries says Democrats will pursue legislative and legal options to challenge the move.
7: Well, we're going to explore every legislative avenue.
6: The administration has also accused the museum's leadership of promoting a radical activist ideology. Black Stockbridge, Georgia Mayor Jaden Williams is asking a court to restore access to his office and city records. Williams argues the city council lacked authority to restrict him while officials investigate about $4,000 in donations and other purchases. And Glasgow City Hall in Kentucky has been renamed for Luska J. Twyman, the state's first black mayor. Twyman was elected in 1968 and led Glasgow for 18 years. He also served in the Army during World War II and later chaired Kentucky State University's Board of Regents. Get BIN News Now on demand 24/7 on the iHeartRadio app.
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1: 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It's time to dig in them crates, ladies and gentlemen. And within those crates, there's nothing but hits in the crates in the first place. My job is to just dig in. I can dig in deep or I can scratch the surface, but you are always the judge of that. Letting you know, it's Q-Bear's Jams of the Day on 89.9 KMOJ.
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FM 89.9 KMOJ, 14 after the hour, 5 o'clock in the Twin Cities. Letting you know, digging in them crates, that's exactly what happens. Nothing but hits, nothing but. None other than Heavy D and the boys, and talking about nothing but love. We got our own thing. Then on top of that, LaVert and Heavy D and the boys with Just Coolin'. Again, Heavy D and the boys, and also LaVert and Heavy D, and I'm letting you know, nothing but love. We got our own thing, and Just Coolin'. 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And when we talk about on golf on Saturday, it was Saturday and Sunday, and they had a whole lot of different brackets when it comes to the men and women and golf. And it was quite amazing, but it was the bronze golf tournament. It was held at Hiawatha Golf Course, which is off of 46 and Cedar. And I'm letting you know, a quite amazing time, because there was a lot of golfers out there, and they all played quite well. But I'd like to wish Mr. Bob Shelton a happy birthday, and we celebrated his birthday out there as well. So to take over the whole golf course and have a celebration for Mr. Bob Shelton, happy birthday to you. Also, even on top of that, we'd like to say to Malcolm and Amy Jones, happy 24th anniversary. And then beyond that, I'm letting you know that I had an opportunity to go over to the Northside Jazz and Heritage Festival that took place on Sunday. Took place on Sunday, and that address was 2117 West River Road. It's like a couple of doors down from where the Riverview Supper Club used to be. And I'm letting you know, a festive lineup, star-studded. I stayed out there from the very beginning all the way until the end. I want to say hats off to the curators, everybody that took part in it, participated in it, all the performers. Everything was lovely. Great time, and great job done as well. 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

0: From 89.9 KMOJ, a little bit of Cardi B on that rapping side doing her thing. It's entitled Wild Side. 54 after the hour, 5 o'clock in the Twin Cities. Making a rap on the day like today, back at you tomorrow. Until then, be like a friend and truly keep your dial right where it's at. It's FM 89.9 KMOJ. Yes, yes, yes, yes, yes. It's truly the people's station.
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6: I'm Amber Payton with BIN News Now. The Village of Robbins in Illinois is honoring hometown NBA legend Dwayne Wade by renaming his childhood street Dwayne Wade Boulevard.
7: I don't just see a street sign. I see memories. I see neighbors.
6: Wayne starred at Richards High School and Marquette before spending 16 seasons in the NBA, mostly with the Miami Heat, and winning 3 championships. The Ebola death toll in the Democratic Republic of Congo has surpassed 1,000. More than 2,500 cases have been confirmed since the outbreak began 9 weeks ago. And former President Barack Obama is set to headline a redistricting fundraiser for the National Democratic Redistricting Committee on August 31st. The event comes as Democrats challenge Republican efforts to redraw maps nationwide ahead of the midterm elections. The group led by former Attorney General Eric Holder is focusing on campaigns, fundraising, ballot initiatives, and legal challenges in the redistricting fight. Get BIN News Now on demand 24/7 on the iHeartRadio app.
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0: Hello. 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Solange is a national board certified health and well-being coach with over 12 years of experience as a wellness practitioner. With a master's degree in health education, she serves as an integrative health and wellness coach, specializing in chronic disease management. Solange works passionately with diverse populations, especially with minority communities, with a focus to empower individuals, enabling them to enhance their health and flourish despite challenging chronic conditions. Having witnessed the transformative impact of coaching throughout her extensive career, Solange finds profound joy in guiding individuals towards becoming the best version of themselves. She is passionate about encouraging individuals to actively engage in their health and well-being. Solange's dedication and passion led her to the Earl E. Barkin Center at the University of Minnesota, where she also shares her wealth of knowledge as a graduate faculty member in the integrative health and well-being coaching program. Here, she imparts her expertise to the next generation of health coaches, contributing significantly to the field of health and wellness coaching. Solange, welcome to our program today. We are so excited to have you.
1: Thank you, Lisa.
0: Yes.
1: I appreciate it.
0: Now, you are from Cameroon.
1: Yes. I was born in Cameroon, and I moved to the U.S. when I was a teenager, and I started high school here.
0: Oh, my goodness.
1: Yeah.
0: So you went to high school here where?
1: Mankato, Minnesota.
0: Mankato!
1: Yeah, it was really interesting because I moved from, like, 90 degree weather on the coast of Cameroon to like cold Minnesota.
0: Mankato,
1: Minnesota.
0: Yes, yeah. Mankato is pretty cold. So how did you end up getting into this line of work? I'm curious.
1: You know, it was actually interesting because I started out as a pre-med student and I wanted to go to medical school, and but I got sick along the way, and halfway through my senior year in college, I decided, what's the point of trying to cure disease? It would be better to prevent it. And so I naturally went into the field of health, but I didn't know anything about health coaching. I think my dream had been to finish and then maybe teach health education programs. I think I really wanted to work for the WHO and that's the World Health Organization, because I wanted to travel the world to fulfill both of my passions. And I just happened to stumble into health coaching. I went in for an interview as a health educator, and halfway through the interview, the manager looked at me and said, I know you applied to be a health educator, but I think you'd be better as a health coach. And I thought, what is health coaching? And then I got to learn a little bit more about health coaching, and I started doing the work. And so I've done health coaching in a few areas. I think back in the day it was mostly in the corporate setting, and that's where I started. But I ended up in research, doing health coaching research for the VA and for the University of Minnesota, and then moving into the clinical world when I joined Fairview, and we started the health coaching program over there. But I always had a passion to work in the community. You know, I wanted to represent, I wanted to be in a space where there are people that looked like me. And also because I understood that my community didn't know much about health coaching. And so I always say I manifested it because somehow there was a job that opened at North Point. I was like, oh yeah, I'm applying for this.
0: And now you're home.
1: And now I've been here for a while now.
0: How long have you been here?
1: So North Point? 8 years, actually.
0: 8 years. Yeah. Amazing. And this work, it sounds like when, you know, we talked and now hear what you're sharing, this was really a calling for you, Solange.
1: Yeah, pretty much.
0: You feel very passionate about it.
1: Well, I do. Mm-hmm. I wouldn't continue in health coaching knowing my personality if I didn't see how impactful it actually is. And that has to do with the fact that most of us know what we should be doing, right? I know I should probably exercise every single day, and or you probably know you should probably make better food choices. Mm-hmm. And yet, even though we know it, we don't do it, right? Mm-hmm. And so knowledge on its own doesn't usually translate to change. And so that's where people like me come in to help individuals find their own motivation for change so that they can be successful with the goals that they desire.
0: Mm-hmm. So tell me, I'm someone listening on the show today. How do I get connected to you, to a health coach? What is that like? What's that experience? What am I doing?
1: So at least here at North Point, first you have to be a patient of North Point. You have to belong here. And typically anybody, whether it's a doctor or nurse or care coordinator, can actually refer you to coaching. Mm. And so all you have to do is talk to your providers about the changes that you desire to make and ask to be referred to a health coach. Yeah, and usually when the referral comes to me, I reach out, call the person, and then set up an appointment, and we start working together.
0: Wonderful. So tell me, what is my appointment like? I come in, and what do we do?
1: Well, so first things first, health coaching is not like education where, you know, you come in and then, you know, they kind of give you a full session of this is what you should be doing and this is what you should not be doing to manage your specific condition. And that's also because health coaching comes from the belief that people are the experts in their own health and well-being. They're the experts in their own lives. Mm-hmm. And so the first session typically starts with us just getting to know each other. Mm-hmm. We talk about the things that are important to the person. So let's say you were in my session. Mm-hmm. I'd be asking you questions about, okay, Elisa, what brought you here today? What is important to you about your health? What are some things that you want to change about it? Mm-hmm. So we'll be, you know, talking about those things and then also talking about things that keep you from actually meeting your goals. Mm-hmm. So a lot of times people think wellness is just as easy as eating healthy and exercising. Mm-hmm. But a lot of times in the field of health coaching, we always talk about other dimensions of health and well-being. And so a lot of times if we don't address those other dimensions, it might actually make it more challenging for you to meet your health and wellness goals.
0: Sure. So what might some of those challenges be? Can you share?
1: Yeah, so I'll give you an example. When we talk about well-being, we look at physical well-being, which is what most people think about when they think of well-being. Mm-hmm. They usually think about exercise and eating healthy and maybe managing stress, right? But there's also social well-being. There's financial well-being. Mm-hmm. There's educational well-being. There's environmental well-being. Mm-hmm. And there's spiritual well-being. A lot of times, if one of these areas falls out of alignment, it can tend to affect the other areas. Mm-hmm. So if someone comes to me and let's say they have diabetes, and we've been telling them, you have to eat healthy, you have to eat healthy. But if they don't have the financial means to eat healthy, well, that's like knocking your head on wood because it's not going to work. And so usually we would address that area. So we'll address the roadblock, what is keeping that person from meeting their goals, and then go into, now that you've addressed this, we cannot work on this specific health goal that you desire. So finances are a big one, right? And this is where education intersects health coaching. Mm-hmm. Now, you might want to change, but if you don't know how you should change, well, it's going to be difficult mm-hmm. for you to change. And so getting the education needed to manage your specific health condition is also really important. Mm-hmm. But, you know, there are lots of other socioeconomic things that come into play, like transportation. If mm-hmm. I cannot get to my appointments, well, it might be challenging for me. So mm-hmm. with health coaching, we try to make it easy. At least I try to make it easy so that people have multiple ways of connecting. So people can actually connect face-to-face because mm-hmm. some people prefer that. Some people prefer virtual appointments mm-hmm. and some people just prefer telephone appointments.
0: Wonderful. And then also, we've got some unique opportunities here at North Point. Talk about some of the outreach things that you're doing.
1: So when I started here, I think about 2017, mm-hmm. after I started, we started shared medical appointments. Mm-hmm. And shared medical appointments around hypertension. Mm-hmm. That's the group we started. Initially it was just one class, but now it's three classes. Mm-hmm. But it was born out of the desire to help our population better manage conditions that are just so endemic to our population up here in the north and just all over. Mm-hmm. And we were seeing a lot of people with hypertension that was uncontrolled, and we wanted to, you know, you don't have a lot of time in your appointment mm-hmm. with your doctor. Okay. Your doctor doesn't have 40, 50 minutes to sit there explaining what that condition is to mm-hmm. you. So we wanted to create a space that was welcoming, where people could come and learn and share experiences, as well as ask questions and gain the knowledge that they needed to manage their health and well-being. And so we started the shared medical appointment groups. And so in this, these are specific to hypertension. And so usually in a group, we have a medical doctor, we have a pharmacist, we have a dietitian, and then we have me, the health coach. Mm. So when people come to the groups, they're getting 4-for-1.
0: Wow, that's amazing. And then you're in an environment with other people who are dealing with this same health challenge. So, you know, that vulnerability piece is mm-hmm. is kind of protected too mm-hmm. because, you know, it's funny because I have high blood pressure. I think mm-hmm. I mentioned that to you. And I'm a diabetic. Yeah. You know, I've got the doubles. Yeah. And when you first get diagnosed, it's very overwhelming. Yeah. And I feel like, you know, these type of groups that you've created where you have your experts and then you have other people that are going through that same journey mm-hmm. Is just, it's that integrated approach that we take here at looking at the whole person and addressing needs. That's pretty amazing.
1: Absolutely. Yeah. And, you know, it's

0: eventually created these other two groups and added it to the initial first group. And so, and during the process, we also recognized that what I shared before, what just because you learn the information doesn't always translate to, okay, now I know the information, I'm going to change.
1: Right.
0: And so what we started offering after that is people can go through the hypertension groups, and then once they're done with the groups, they can enroll into health coaching to then now work one-on-one with a health coach so that they can come up with their own ways of changing.
1: Sure. And I would imagine that as a health coach, you know, one of the things, because you've been doing this for a while now, is that you're able to, as the person is opening up to you, as our guest is opening up and sharing, you're actually able to make in-house referrals for things that are, I'm going to refer to them as barriers, that would prevent them from leading a healthy lifestyle, right? Whether it's, like you mentioned, resources for transportation or nutrition or those sorts of things?
0: Absolutely. So, for example, if I'm working with someone and I notice that they have a significant gap in their knowledge for, say, nutrition, I would refer them to the dietitian so they can work one-on-one with them. And so they work collaboratively with me, and then they also work with the dietitian so they can get their educational needs met. Same thing, if I'm noticing that they do have a lot of questions about their medications, I would refer them to the pharmacist who can actually help them with that question.
1: Sure.
0: A lot of the work I do, I also see, you know, a lot of mental health. So I'm also referring, you know, we're talking about it together instead of just saying, oh, I'm going to refer you to to behavioral health. Usually in health coaching, again, this is a collaborative appointment and the person sitting in front of me gets to decide. They get to choose because they have autonomy to decide the direction in which they want to take with your health. And so, I, you know, if I'm noticing some mental health issues coming up, I'll address it and then, you know, encourage them to seek behavioral health because, you know, that is outside of my scope of practice.
1: Sure. I want to talk about some of the populations that we serve too. You know, we have a young audience and, you know, our listeners, maybe, you know, we don't have a ton of young people listening, but they interact with young people. And I think health coaching is just such an important topic. You don't always think about that when you're young, but we know when we get older that, man, if we would have had those resources and that knowledge in our 20s, and this generation is facing so much with obesity and, you know, all the technology they're being exposed to, all the social things that are happening with them. Can you talk a little bit about that?
0: Yeah, I think I like to say you can use health coaching even with little kids. I always do that with my niece and nephew who are 4 and 6.
1: Okay.
0: And basically it's just listening, right? So the essence of health coaching is listening. You know, think about when you're talking to your best friend and they're telling you a really interesting story. You're all in everything. And when you walk out of that conversation, you can recount word for word what your friend told you. But how many people actually get listened to like that? And so that's the baseline. That's the essence. So we start out with just listening, truly hearing, and then asking the right questions, right? Asking those questions. I do think that, you know, a lot of our young people are mostly focused on their phones these days. And, you know, we don't, and even in our schools, we don't, we're not engaging them in a way that is meaningful to helping them improve their health.
1: Mm.

0: So the way I look at, if I had my way, every school, even from grade school, will be incorporating health education into their curriculum, so that our kids are learning more about how to take better care of themselves, but also looking at how we can partner with parents, right? Partner with parents so that they're also learning, and then they can support that healthy behavior at home as well. And health coaching, it can be very impactful, mostly because I don't know about you, but the teenagers and the young people I know don't really like being told what to do.
1: Yes, they
0: And I
1: don't.
0: think that we are told what to do all the time, but I think creating a space where they themselves can come up with their own ideas, come up with their reasons for wanting to change, and then coming up with a plan for how they would like to change, I think that that can be really impactful.
1: Oh, absolutely. And I love that piece that you talk about, that active listening, because I know I have a 24-year-old, and so I know my young adult, I've transitioned from always telling her what to do and advising her to being there to support and allowing her to navigate, like, what do you think you should do in this situation? And just letting her talk about stuff. She just wants to talk about things, not have me solve things. And so I think that's important.
0: Exactly, you got it. That was a perfect open question. And that would allow your young adult to talk more. And I think people inherently have the answers. And I think that's if you look at the difference between health coaching and health education, I like to look at it as there's a difference in a power dynamic, where in health education, the educator has all the power, and they have the answers, they have the solutions, and they give that to you. But in health coaching, we say the client has all the power. They know the answers, it's deep within them, and it's just the job of the coach to help them draw it out.
1: Wow, that's beautiful. That is a wonderful approach. Well, let's talk a little bit about having clients stay motivated to overcome setbacks on their health journey.
0: Isn't that just everybody's challenge?
1: Yes, it is such a challenge. As this morning, as a diabetic, I saw those pastries in the studio over there, and of course, I just had to have one. And I told myself I'm gonna not have sugar today, but hey, that's real,
0: That's
1: right?
0: real.
1: That's real.
0: That's real life. And so one of the things I hear all the time is, "Oh, Solange, I set this goal. I just wasn't motivated, or I've been wanting to lose weight. I just haven't found the motivation to do it." But I think people have that backwards, right? And so usually when someone tells me that, my next question is, how long have you been waiting for motivation to show up for you to change? And a lot of times people will laugh and say, 10 years old since my last baby, And the truth is, we don't need motivation to achieve our goals. We just need to take a step. And so I think when we start thinking about motivation, we think we have to have everything set and we have to have everything in place for us to take a step forward towards our own goals. And yet, we do know that there is no greater motivator than success. And so if I were to start taking baby steps, right? If I take one little step, even if that step was, I am just going to go to bed at like 10 o'clock instead of 11, right? When I start making these changes, so now I'm waking up the next morning, I'm feeling much better. well, my motivation will begin to increase.
1: Sure.
0: So the more we can achieve small goals, mm-hmm. the greater our motivation will become for us to achieve greater goals.
1: I love that. Yeah, small scale victories.
0: Yes.
1: Right? And there's some famous quote, I don't know who said this, it sounds like it was an astronaut, but I don't know, but the journey of 1,000 miles begins with a single step.
0: Yeah.
1: Have you heard that before?
0: I have heard that before.
1: Yes, that's what you're talking about right here. I love that.
0: Yeah. And very affirming. When you look at the sheer amount of things people have to change,
1: mm-hmm.
0: change can become so overwhelming.
1: Yes.
0: And then you become like the deer with the headlights, mm-hmm. so you're frozen mm-hmm. because you're overwhelmed by the amount of change you have to make. And yet, if we can forego the need to change everything at one time and mm-hmm. just start with one thing, eventually you'll be looking back. You'd look back and say, wow, look at how far I've come.
1: Mm-hmm. Mm-hmm. Wow. So how do you keep yourself motivated and energized in this work?
0: Oh, I always laugh and say, oh, I feel like a leech.
1: A leech.
0: Yeah, because, you know, I don't know anybody who has a job like mine, but most health coaches will tell you every time a person we're working with shows mm-hmm. up and says, oh, my goodness, I remember I couldn't even walk up the stairs.
1: Mm-hmm.
0: And now I am walking up the stairs without having to catch my breath. Wow, that success. Mm-hmm. I get so joyful. And but working at North Point, I think, was probably the best decision I made.
1: Yeah.
0: Because I see people who show up in my sessions and they're so overwhelmed.
1: Mm-hmm.
0: You know, mm-hmm. they have, like you, they have diabetes yeah. to manage, and they have hypertension and high cholesterol, and they're trying to work on weight.
1: Mm-hmm.
0: And I'm saying, let's just pick one.
1: Yes.
0: And then they start with one thing, and then mm-hmm. they start making little changes.
1: Mm-hmm.
0: I'll give you an example. I had this one patient who I've been working with for a while, and they started out with just a few minutes of exercise.
1: Okay.
0: And your goal was weight loss.
1: Mm-hmm.
0: And they couldn't do 3 minutes of exercise mm-hmm. when they started.
1: Mm-hmm.
0: And yet, I encouraged them to keep up with the 3 minutes. And at some point, they moved up to 5 minutes.
1: Mm.
0: And at some point, they went up to 7 and they continued. And today, that person is actually able to walk for 60 to 90 minutes.
1: No. Oh my gosh. Yeah. From 3 minutes. To 90 minutes.
0: Yes. It took a while.
1: Patience.
0: Right?
1: Yeah.
0: It took a while, but it is that firm commitment to your own self
1: yeah.
0: and having someone to support you through that process without mm-hmm. judgment.
1: Right.
0: Right. That allows people to be able to break through those barriers mm-hmm. and thrive and mm-hmm. achieve the goals that they do want to. And so for me, that is joyful.
1: Yeah.
0: You know, it is joyful to see people go from I can't to I can.
1: Mm-hmm.
0: And not just I can, I am.
1: Yeah. Wow.
0: Yeah.
1: Gosh, that's amazing. Solange, I want to thank you so much for coming on today. Our listeners have been rewarded with your wisdom and your gentle approach and your affirming attitude that you have about this.
0: Well, thank you, Lisa, for inviting me, and I really appreciate it. It's actually a privilege to share what I do here at North Point. And that's because even till today, most people in our communities don't really know what a health coach does, mm-hmm. you know, and most people don't get an opportunity to work with a health coach. And so, you know, I do hope that more and more people in our communities will actually learn more about the profession, because I think we could use more health coaches of color or minority health coaches in general. We don't have a lot.
1: Mm-hmm.
0: And my hope is that as more people learn about this field, it is an emerging field, and I'm hoping that we'll have many, many health coaches.
1: Wonderful. Thank you so much.
0: You're welcome, and I appreciate being here.
1: Thank you for listening to this week's Making Health Happen. 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
4: Good evening, Twin Cities. This is your host, Clarence Jones of Community Health Dialogue. Tonight in our studio, we have Ms. Devin and Ms. Ebony Smith from Women Empowered. And I had the opportunity to visit with them and talk a little bit with them at a health fair recently. And I thought, like, I was really wanting our community to know more about them. And so we invited them to be a part of our show tonight. And so just stay back, lay back, and let's enter into this conversation and let's learn more about women in power. So Ms. Devin, I'm going to let you go first, and then you can introduce Ms. Ebony.
5: All right. Well, thank you for having us. Good afternoon, everyone. So I am Ms. Devin Hicks. I am one of three of the co-founders of Women in Power Minnesota. I am the CTO, so I do all the technical aspects of the business. So anything digital, from podcasts to the website, to all of our social media, that is, you know, my jam of what I do. I also lead some of the courses as well as lead the prayer line. We have a prayer line every morning. So I am one of the co-leaders of that as well. So yeah, that is who I am. And then I am going to introduce you to Miss Ebony, who is our COO.
6: Hello, I am Ebony. I am the COO, which is the chief operations. I'm the operations of the organization. I make sure that we are following compliance, that we are operating effectively, efficiently, and we are in alignment with what it is that we're supposed to be doing on a day-to-day basis. I am responsible for getting vendors for our vendor events that we have every other month. Every other month we have a vendor event highlighting and showcasing women businesses in the community. We wanted to do that every other month so that women would have the opportunity not to just come out and sell their products and merchandise and things like that or give their information, but really for them to connect and be able to collaborate with one another. We averaged every bit of 11 to 20 vendors for these events. So just making sure that those events flow smoothly and that they come together with, I guess, just with grace and tenacity. I also am responsible for making sure that our commercial groups are well maintained and that they have the things that they need. So I'm the one who makes sure that we have everything that we need, that everything is compliant and that everything looks the way that it needs to look as it relates to the operations side of things.
4: Well, thank you for that. I think as I was saying a little bit earlier, when I first met your group, I was so impressed with how effective you were, and everybody had a title and all those kinds of things and good presentation. But let's talk about how did Women Empowered start, and what was your purpose, and what are you doing now?
6: We started as a podcast. We started, I actually did a podcast with Veronica, and we were doing a podcast on domestic violence. We are all three domestic violence survivors. And so it literally was supposed to be a podcast. I introduced Devin, and then we all did a podcast, and then we did a women's conference because we're like, no, we need to get this talked about more, the domestic violence talked about more. And so we did about 2 months after doing the podcast, we ended up doing a women's conference in March of 2023. And it was so powerful and it was so amazing. It was like, okay, well, what's next? And I was in the process of running or starting a disabled nanny agency, and I just decided to dissolve my brand new LLC, and the ladies and the things that they were doing on their own individually, we all just decided that this is what we needed to be doing. We had no like roadmap, no guidelines, no knowledge of what we were doing. We just knew that behind that conference, we needed to come together and help women. And so here we are.
4: Yeah. Yeah. So let's talk a little bit more about the purpose, you know, of women empowerment. I mean, you know, you talked about there was a commonality in terms of domestic violence and things like that. What are you hoping to accomplish with this group?
5: Yeah. So our initial goal, and I seen you came off of mute, Eb, I'll be quick. The initial goal is to help people heal. We want families to thrive. We know that everyone has experienced some type of pain or issues that they've had to deal with. So it's about being that organization to be able to say, it's okay that you had something. Here's some steps on how to be able to heal. Here's a platform that, you know, there's no judgment. We're here to help. We have courses, we have support groups, we have all these different things. Like Ebony said, like we host the vendor events. That's just a way for someone who maybe is starting in a business. Maybe it's not a full business that's been up and running, but maybe it's a mother who has experienced a lot of hardships, and now she, you know, cooks or she makes some type of products that she wants to sell, and we're able to give her that platform to say, hey, come bring your business. This could be an outlet for you to be able to make money. And that can also help her heal by being able to provide for her family. So just finding different ways that we could help the community out to heal and to grow and to thrive. And that's, you know, ultimately the goal is to say, what way can we help the community?
4: So I like that idea. But so tell me more specific about the services that you provide. I know that you talked to Broadwind, but let's go more specifically into, you know, what it is that you provide for the women.
5: So we do support groups. Oh, go ahead, Eb. You could go.
6: Nope, I'll let you go. If you miss anything, I'll pick up.
5: Okay. So we offer one-on-one services, support services, whether that be spiritual, you know, guidance or whatever type of services that they express that they need. So maybe they need credit repair or maybe they're looking for housing. So we do all different types of one-on-one services. We also do, like she commented on, us having commercial contracts. So the commercial contracts are, we work for an apartment building that is contracting us out to come and host support groups for that individual building. We have two apartment buildings that we are currently working at. We come in weekly, we have different support topics, and we've been working with the ladies. So the one apartment building we've had since the beginning of this year, the second one is a newly one that we started, only been out there for 2 weeks, but just being able to see the growth from the first contract till now, mm-hmm. 7 months in, you know, there's been a lot of growth, a lot of changes, a lot of aha moments and breakthroughs. So that's part of it. I know Eb can pick up everywhere else.
6: We also offer navigating grief courses. We offer courses on educating narcissism not from a worldly standpoint, right, but from the actual disorder itself. So we offer an 18-week course for that. We also offer a She Rises course where its focus is geared on the development of women growing, coming up out of spaces that were hindering to them, like, you know, sadness, depression, poverty, abuse, whatever it is, whatever you need to rise from. That is also a 12-week course that we do offer as well, helping women thrive and grow through that 12 weeks. And they have full classrooms. We have a Google Classroom dynamic. They turn in homework. They turn in quizzes. They turn in assignments, things like that. We grade them. We give them a graduation ceremony. We give them certificates at the end of completion of these courses. So that's the course end of things. We also offer individual support services where each lady can come in and whatever their individual circumstance is, they meet with one of the three of us for, I think it's 6 sessions we offer individually. And then if we need to go further, we'll go further. We offer spiritual support, counseling and services. We just secured a resource center space, so we'll be able to offer a lot of things in person, a lot of resources and a lot of classes and services and things like that in person. A lot of our work started out online. We held online support groups, and we held, obviously we have the prayer line, so we'll be looking at doing more spiritual support groups in person as we have the space as well to do that now. We are also, during the off months, so the months that we're not doing vendor events, we are doing community events for community or women geared workshops. So like, for example, a workshop that we've had is the 4th. So we're on our 5th annual self-love and accountability workshop. We hold women accountable in those areas and those spaces, or help them hold themselves accountable in those areas and spaces that they struggle in as women. So we do have, we do have a lot of different services that we offer. We offer notary services. We will be offering in-person spiritual advising services. We offer all kinds of, we have a domestic violence advocate who helps the ladies if they're in a situation where they can't, leave their lease or something of that matter. We have the support to be able to offer them those services to get them out of those specific situations. We have an advocate who we work with. So we work really closely with a lot of people in the community. So that's pretty much, that's kind of a rundown of a lot of the services mm-hmm. that we have in its entirety.
4: It sounds like it appears that you do a lot. How long has the Women Empowered been in business?
6: Since March of
5: 2023. Yep.
4: Wow. Yeah. Wow. And you're doing more things than a lot of folks who've been around since for 40 years doing, So I do appreciate that. I do want to, one of the topics that you talked about was interesting to me, was this one around narcissism. Now, I've heard very, very few organizations talk about narcissism. And so I want to know, how did you land on that topic, and what exactly are you doing around narcissism?
6: Absolutely. So my degree is in education. So I teach. That's what I've been doing for years and years and years. What I want to focus on is people understanding the disorder, right? Because narcissism has been depicted in our society as being something that is just a name that we throw around and we call people when we're mad at them. When we're dealing with women, that predominantly women, a lot of times you hear women using the word or the term narcissism as it's basically like calling somebody a dummy or something. You just don't like somebody. You're just going to say that word. My focus and my goal, coming from an abusive marriage with someone who displayed many narcissistic personality traits, who was never diagnosed, coming from a family with many people who, again, displayed narcissistic traits. Some have been diagnosed, some may have not. I wanted to hone in on women's understanding of what narcissism actually is so that we can stop misusing the word and we can start applying the context appropriately to our lives. I will tell you, I ran a class of 18-week successful. I've done two classes, so two back-to-back classes. Each woman in those classes and those courses will tell you or can tell you, or you may have seen on our website, I don't know, that they came through with a successful understanding of what the disorder is as opposed to the worldly view of what they think it is. We really want to hone in on healthy growth and healthy development. For these ladies, we don't want anybody walking around just lost or, you know, just calling things as they see them when that's not what it really is. You know, we're here to teach and educate appropriately so that you can start to heal and not so much just be caught up in, you know, the traps of what you think things are, but really digging in and understanding what things really are. So the narcissism course itself does, we have a book that we start out with. We have two books. The first book that we started out with is Surviving Narcissism. And the second book that we started out with, I can't remember the name, but it's a narcissism book. It's the second part of it. And we go through that book and we read that book. And then I give assignments and then I give quizzes. I also, I come up with a lot of different activities for us to do in the midst of those courses, you know, no different than a college course. And then I grade them and then I give them the, you know, grades. And then we do, they do a lot of, what is it? I don't want to say speeches, but like, oh, verbal final reports or verbal midterm reports. That's kind of how my finals are, mm-hmm. with the ladies. And we get them through that thing. And we have seen a lot of growth and success in our ladies, coming up out of that class or that course.
4: Yeah, you know, I thought that, you know, like I said before, the topic of narcissism has not necessarily been discussed. And I think that people that have struggled in narcissistic families sometimes don't realize the impact or the effect that it has on them. And so it's very, very important, I think, and I appreciate the fact that you are doing that. You talked a lot also about the prayer, spiritual dimension of your work. Can you talk a little bit more about that?
6: Devin, you want to go?
5: So we do a daily prayer line every morning, Monday through Friday, 7:30 a.m., as well as Sunday morning at 8:30 a.m. Saturday is mm-hmm. the only day we don't host it. And we know that it is a great start to be connected to the source. And the source, you know, we believe in Jesus Christ. So that is what we read out of. We're not pushing, you know, faith on anyone, but that is what we all know has helped us survive. So we know that, you know, to be able to provide, you know, the teaching and the know-how of it has helped a lot of ladies heal. You know, everybody's not required to be on prayer line, but those who wanted to attend, they do. You know, you don't have to join every week, every day. It's really open to anyone who wants to join. They're willing to join. They can jump on. I also used to host a Bible study, which was very successful. I did stop it, but I think it's going to be something that I do start back up in person now that we have our resource center. Just because understanding what you're reading helps a lot. And I think a lot of people can easily open a Bible and read it, but not understand the words that they're reading. So we're kind of just those people to be able to provide the information, whether people want to grasp onto it or not, that's completely up to them. I know Eb is a ordained minister, as well as Veronica is, I can't remember what degree she received. Ebony, I know you might know. She's a minister, correct?
6: No, she's a pastor. She's a pastor, or she's a pastoral diploma, but she's a pastor. Yep.
5: She just obtained that. So, you know, we have, you know, people who are here that actually have sound counsel and providing the spiritual counseling, because Veronica typically would be the one who provides that counseling. So that is what we are. We're not a faith-based organization. People always ask us that, you know, because we always lead with, we have a prayer line. But I think a lot of times people either gravitate to it because we have the prayer line, or they stay mm-hmm. away from it because maybe they think, you know, it's like a religious type thing, and you know, we're going to push it off on them, and that's not what it is at all.
4: So although religion is a part of your offerings, you are really more around the educational, getting people to, you know, understand what their particular issues are, and then to be able to have a much healthier life.
5: Exactly. The holistic aspect, you know, how do we heal the whole person, mentally, physically, spiritually? Ebony is also a certified life coach. So she, I'm sorry, not life coach, personal trainer. So she also can do meal planning and, you know, all different types of things like that. So we, it's a holistic aspect. You know, how are you trying to heal? Do you need to heal with your health, with your mental health, you know, spiritual health? What exactly is going on? And that's typically what we do with a consultation when we first meet the person. You know, hey, what have you been through? What do you need help with? How can we help you as an organization? And then kind of working that way, versus not knowing what someone needs and trying to push things on them that they may not need. So, yeah.
4: So how do people find out more about your organization? I mean, is you are the communication person. So why don't you talk about how you communicate, or how you try to communicate with the community?
5: Yes. So typically, I mean, they can find us on any social media. We're Women to Power of Minnesota on every platform. So Facebook, Instagram, YouTube, TikTok. We're Women of Power Minnesota on every single social media platform. We also have a website. So our website is womenempoweredmn.com. And you'll be able to kind of see highlights of previous events we had, any up and coming events that we have. All of the flyers are on there. How to donate is on there. Everything that you need to reach us is on the website. Even our email. So if you have questions, if you wanted to reach out to us directly because you say, hey, this is something I'm interested in, but how can it fit into my life? Sometimes, you know, just a quick email to say, hey, I seen you guys, you know, I'm interested, you know, how can I get involved? We're always available to have people volunteer. If you wanted to come in and be a sponsor a family, sponsor a program, you know, we're completely open to all of that. So, we're really just kind of here, and, you know, whichever way God is leading us to do, we're just being obedient to help heal, you know, the people that we're able to serve. So.
4: Well, you know, this has been a really great conversation. And, you know, like I said, I thank you. I didn't know much. We just met that one time, and that was enough to spark my interest in this. And so what I'm going to ask you to do as we get ready to close our program is for both of you to just give some words of wisdom to the community. I mean, I think that would be it. Once again, talk to them about how do they connect with you.
6: Well, some words of wisdom would be, when you are struggling, and this is something that I've been telling our ladies this week, it's been really heavy. When you're struggling, isolation is probably not the best tool. There are people out here who don't have a motive, right? Who really are here to help you grow, help you thrive, help you survive, help you maneuver through things that you may feel are, you know, heavy. You know, there are people here that are geared towards helping you through the development of those things. I guess I just want to say, don't isolate. You can find Women Empowered at, again, www.womenempoweredmn.com. You can also look us up under Women Empowered Minnesota on our social sites, and you will be able to find us as well. Instagram, Facebook. I think we have a TikTok. I'm not sure. I haven't seen it. I don't go on there, but yes, anyhow, we do. Okay. So there are ways to connect. And then we also have an event this Saturday on July 18th. It's at the First Bank and Trust, one of our sponsors. They sponsor our events, our women's vendor events. And so this Saturday, we do have a special guest that will be present, Prince the singer. His sister, Karen Nelson, will be at the event with her book, and she will be doing book signings and book selling at the event. So it would be nice to come out and support all the other vendors that will be present as well. You don't have to be a woman to come to the event at all. But definitely, you know, stop by. We are friendly, humble, and we are just here ready to help. So, you know, but don't isolate. Isolation is what the enemy of the enemy wants us to do. And the reality of it is we need community. We need people. And so Women Empowered supports that. Thank you.
5: Yes. And I'll just follow up with that and say, so her name is Sharon Nelson, Sharon L. Nelson, Prince's Laughing Sister. She'll be presenting her book at the event on the 18th. I didn't want that to be like on a recording and we got it wrong. And, you know, it's no disrespect. I know she didn't mean to mess that name up, but I just wanted to correct that. But my little bit of advice would be to, like Eb said, not isolate, but also to know that Women Empowered actually wants to help you heal from whatever it is that you're going through. We lead from a place of non-judgment. We've all been in different places in life, good, bad, ugly, whatever it may be. So there's no way we could judge you. It's really about you coming and saying, I need help. This is what I'm dealing with. And truly trusting in that we have our best interest to help you in whatever it is that you're dealing with.
4: I appreciate you, ladies. Thank you very much for being a part of our show. Thank you for accepting my invitation to talk about this. And this is, I hope that you have had the opportunity to learn more about Women Empowered and utilize their services if you need them. So once again, we thank you for listening to Community Health Dialogue. And we'll talk with you again next week. Have a great evening.
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